0: ABC's Louis Martinez covers the Pentagon.
1: This means that essentially it is an open-ended situation right now for the U.S. military, which has about 50,000 U.S. soldiers, sailors, and airmen in the region. And that buildup has been very constant over the last couple of months, actually just before the start of hostilities with Iran on February 28th.
0: President Trump announcing that he's appointing Adam Tell, Assistant Secretary of the Army for Civil Works, to become Acting Secretary of the Army, effective immediately. This comes after Dan Driscoll resigned as Army Secretary earlier this week. The jury in the Lindsey Clancy murder trial, 6 days into deliberation, still deadlocked. The jury foreperson saying one juror won't follow the judge's instructions about reasonable doubt. This is ABC News.
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9: Warmest temperatures tomorrow. I'm Ed McIntosh from Q2. Partly cloudy overnight, dropping down into the mid-50s. Tomorrow, a few clouds in the morning, sunshine, and very warm in the afternoon for this time of the year in the low 90s. We'll be in the 50s in the morning, mid to upper 80s on Saturday, and mid to lower 80s Sunday. 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
2: 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And he just

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1: ABC News, I'm Dave Packer. The judge in the Lindsay Clancy murder trial sending the jury home for the day after 36 hours of deliberations over 6 days. Twice already, defense attorney Kevin Reddington claims one juror is refusing to follow the law that says a defendant must be proved guilty beyond a reasonable doubt. As the war with Iran drags on, so are U.S. troop deployments.
2: We've learned is that U.S. military forces in the region are being extended, some into early next year. Specifically, we're talking about the Army's 82nd Airborne Division, which arrived in the Middle East earlier this year, around the gear up for the war with Iran that eventually took place.
1: ABC's Louis Martinez. Fuel prices continue to rise. Diesel fuel nationally hit a record high today. The Trump administration making an urgent appeal to the Supreme Court to allow new postal service rules for mail-in ballots to take effect immediately. Critics say the rules could infringe on the state's authority to run elections. Activist, journalist, and feminist icon Gloria Steinem, dead at 92. This is ABC News.
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1: It's another Labor Day weekend to remember. 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
5: Very warm, very dry, and just enough wind that we have some fire weather concerns. I'm Ed McIntosh from Q2. Becoming sunshiny in the afternoon with the highs in the low 90s, a little bit of a south breeze about 5 to 15 miles an hour, but with the warm temperatures and low humidity, enough to increase our fire risk. Mid to upper 80s and sunshine Saturday.
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1: ABC News, I'm Dave Packer. The judge in the Lindsay Clancy murder trial sending the jury home for the day after 36 hours of deliberations over 6 days. Twice already, defense attorney Kevin Reddington claims one juror is refusing to follow the law that says a defendant must be proved guilty beyond a reasonable doubt. As the war with Iran drags on, so are U.S. troop deployments.
2: We've learned is that U.S. military forces in the region are being extended, some into early next year. Specifically, we're talking about the Army's 82nd Airborne Division, which arrived in the Middle East earlier this year, around the gear up for the war with Iran that eventually took place.
1: ABC's Louis Martinez. Fuel prices continue to rise. Diesel fuel nationally hit a record high today. The Trump administration making an urgent appeal to the Supreme Court to allow new postal service rules for mail-in ballots to take effect immediately. Critics say the rules could infringe on the state's authority to run elections. Activist, journalist, and feminist icon Gloria Steinem, dead at 92. This is ABC News.
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1: It's another Labor Day weekend to remember. 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
4: 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So, where to?
5: Very warm, very dry, and just enough wind that we have some fire weather concerns. I'm Ed McIntosh from Q2. Becoming sunshiny in the afternoon with the highs in the low 90s, a little bit of a south breeze about 5 to 15 miles an hour, but with the warm temperatures and low humidity, enough to increase our fire risk. Mid to upper 80s and sunshine Saturday. You can't sleep because the house won't cool down, and opening a window means smoke, pollen, and wind. 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
1: ABC News, I'm Dave Packer. The judge in the Lindsay Clancy murder trial sending the jury home for the day after 36 hours of deliberations over 6 days. Twice already, defense attorney Kevin Reddington claims one juror is refusing to follow the law that says a defendant must be proved guilty beyond a reasonable doubt. As the war with Iran drags on, so are U.S. troop deployments.
2: We've learned is that U.S. military forces in the region are being extended, some into early next year. Specifically, we're talking about the Army's 82nd Airborne Division, which arrived in the Middle East earlier this year, around the gear up for the war with Iran that eventually took place.
1: ABC's Louis Martinez. Fuel prices continue to rise. Diesel fuel nationally hit a record high today. The Trump administration making an urgent appeal to the Supreme Court to allow new postal service rules for mail-in ballots to take effect immediately. Critics say the rules could infringe on the state's authority to run elections. Activist, journalist, and feminist icon Gloria Steinem, dead at 92. This is ABC News.
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7: Very warm, very dry, and just enough wind that we have some fire weather concerns. I'm Ed McIntosh from Q2. Becoming sunshiny in the afternoon with the highs in the low 90s, a little bit of a south breeze about 5 to 15 miles an hour, but with the warm temperatures and low humidity, enough to increase our fire risk. Mid to upper 80s and sunshine Saturday. 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
1: ABC News, I'm Dave Packard. During Thursday's White House briefing, Vice President J.D. Vance said he wouldn't call the conflict with Iran a war, saying there's no active shooting. Reaction from Democratic Congressman James Walkinshaw.
2: Well, I'd like to hear him say that to the families of the 800 service members who have been killed and wounded. It's a war and it's a quagmire. We are absolutely stuck. We are stuck because there was no clear strategy from the beginning. And the American people are paying the cost of that at the pump, at the grocery store, and elsewhere.
1: The Trump administration making an urgent appeal to the Supreme Court to allow new postal service rules for mail-in ballots to take effect immediately. A federal judge temporarily blocking the changes. Meanwhile, North Carolina starts sending out ballots tomorrow. The jury in the Lindsey Clancy murder trial still deadlocked. The four persons saying one juror won't follow the judge's instructions about reasonable doubt. This is ABC News.
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12: Very warm, very dry, and just enough wind that we have some fire weather concerns. I'm Ed McIntosh from Q2. Becoming sunshiny in the afternoon with the highs in the low 90s, a little bit of a south breeze about 5 to 15 miles an hour, but with the warm temperatures and low humidity, enough to increase our fire risk. Mid to upper 80s and sunshine Saturday. 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
1: ABC News, I'm Dave Packer. During Thursday's White House briefing, Vice President J.D. Vance said he wouldn't call the conflict with Iran a war, saying there's no active shooting. Reaction from Democratic Congressman James Walkinshaw.
2: Well, I'd like to hear him say that to the families of the 800 service members who have been killed and wounded. It's a war and it's a quagmire. We are absolutely stuck. We are stuck because there was no clear strategy from the beginning. And the American people are paying the cost of that at the pump, at the grocery store, and elsewhere.
1: The Trump administration making an urgent appeal to the Supreme Court to allow new postal service rules for mail-in ballots to take effect immediately. A federal judge temporarily blocking the changes. Meanwhile, North Carolina starts sending out ballots tomorrow. The jury in the Lindsey Clancy murder trial still deadlocked, the four persons saying one juror won't follow the judge's instructions about reasonable doubt. This is ABC News.
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0: 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It's another Labor Day weekend to remember. It's time to burn the point in downtown Billings. It's the Chase Hawks Memorial Association Burn the Point Friday night Labor Day weekend. 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
5: Very warm, very dry, and just enough wind that we have some fire weather concerns. I'm Ed McIntosh from Q2. Becoming sunshiny in the afternoon with the highs in the low 90s, a little bit of a south breeze about 5 to 15 miles an hour, but with the warm temperatures and low humidity, enough to increase our fire risk. Mid to upper 80s and sunshine Saturday. 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
1: ABC News, I'm Dave Packer. Jury deadlock in the Lindsay Clancy trial. Her defense attorney suggested a lone juror is not listening to the judge's instruction and is all that stands between the Massachusetts mother who killed her three children and a verdict of not guilty by reason of insanity.
2: The judge is expected to question that one holdout juror before the jury begins deliberations for a seventh day. The concern is the one holdout could cause a mistrial and force this whole emotional, gut-wrenching case to be replayed.
1: ABC's Aaron Katursky. According to Gas Buddy, the national average price of diesel fuel rising to a record $5.82 a gallon, up more than $2 from a year ago. President Trump poised to break ground on a massive triumphal arch in the nation's capital even before getting final approval from a federal review panel. The Interior Secretary announced excavation work for the 250-foot gilded arch will begin over the next 2 weeks. This is ABC News.
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11: Very warm, very dry, and just enough wind that we have some fire weather concerns. I'm Ed McIntosh from Q2. Becoming sunshiny in the afternoon with the highs in the low 90s, a little bit of a south breeze about 5 to 15 miles an hour, but with the warm temperatures and low humidity, enough to increase our fire risk. Mid to upper 80s and sunshine Saturday. 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
1: ABC News, I'm Dave Packer. The Lindsey Clancy jury still deadlocked and set to resume deliberations after a dramatic day in court. The impasse is being blamed on a single holdout accused of refusing to follow the judge's instructions as they try to determine whether Clancy's criminally responsible for killing her children. The judge rejecting an attempt to remove that juror. U.S. casualties mounting in the war with Iran since late February. 18 American troops have been killed, nearly 800 wounded. And there were two intense rounds of attacks this week alone, but Vice President J.D. Vance says it's not a war.
2: I wouldn't call it a war. Right now, there is no active shooting. I recognize there have been places where this has flared up. Major combat operations, again, major combat operations lasted for about 6 weeks.
1: A 70-year-old woman is reportedly in critical condition after police near Daytona Beach say she entered their station and opened fire. She was wounded after leaving the building. This is ABC News.
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5: Very warm, very dry, and just enough wind that we have some fire weather concerns. I'm Ed McIntosh from Q2. Becoming sunshiny in the afternoon with the highs in the low 90s, a little bit of a south breeze about 5 to 15 miles an hour, but with the warm temperatures and low humidity, enough to increase our fire risk. Mid to upper 80s and sunshine Saturday. You can't sleep because the house won't cool down, and opening a window means smoke, pollen, and wind. 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
1: ABC News, I'm Dave Packer. Jury deadlock in the Lindsey Clancy trial. Her defense attorney suggested a lone juror is not listening to the judge's instruction and is all that stands between the Massachusetts mother who killed her three children and a verdict of not guilty by reason of insanity.
2: The judge is expected to question that one holdout juror before the jury begins deliberations for a seventh day. The concern is the one holdout could cause a mistrial and force this whole emotional, gut-wrenching case to be replayed.
1: ABC's Aaron Katursky. According to Gas Buddy, the national average price of diesel fuel rising to a record $5.82 a gallon, up more than $2 from a year ago. President Trump poised to break ground on a massive triumphal arch in the nation's capital even before getting final approval from a federal review panel. The Interior Secretary announced excavation work for the 250-foot gilded arch will begin over the next 2 weeks. This is ABC News.
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3: Very warm, very dry, and just enough wind that we have some fire weather concerns. I'm Ed McIntosh from Q2. Becoming sunshiny in the afternoon with the highs in the low 90s, a little bit of a south breeze about 5 to 15 miles an hour, but with the warm temperatures and low humidity, enough to increase our fire risk. Mid to upper 80s and sunshine Saturday. 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
1: ABC News, I'm Dave Packer. Jury deadlock in the Lindsay Clancy trial. Her defense attorney suggested a lone juror is not listening to the judge's instruction and is all that stands between the Massachusetts mother who killed her three children and a verdict of not guilty by reason of insanity.
2: The judge is expected to question that one holdout juror before the jury begins deliberations for a seventh day. The concern is the one holdout could cause a mistrial and force this whole emotional, gut-wrenching case to be replayed.
1: ABC's Aaron Katursky. According to Gas Buddy, the national average price of diesel fuel rising to a record $5.82 a gallon, up more than $2 from a year ago. President Trump poised to break ground on a massive triumphal arch in the nation's capital even before getting final approval from a federal review panel. The Interior Secretary announced excavation work for the 250-foot gilded arch will begin over the next 2 weeks. This is ABC News.
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4: Very warm, very dry, and just enough wind that we have some fire weather concerns. I'm Ed McIntosh from Q2. Becoming sunshiny in the afternoon with the highs in the low 90s, a little bit of a south breeze about 5 to 15 miles an hour, but with the warm temperatures and low humidity, enough to increase our fire risk. Mid to upper 80s and sunshine Saturday. 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
3: ABC News, I'm Dave Packer. Jury deadlock in the Lindsey Clancy trial. Her defense attorney suggested a lone juror is not listening to the judge's instruction and is all that stands between the Massachusetts mother who killed her three children and a verdict of not guilty by reason of insanity.
4: The judge is expected to question that one holdout juror before the jury begins deliberations for a seventh day. The concern is the one holdout could cause a mistrial and force this whole emotional, gut-wrenching case to be replayed.
3: ABC's Aaron Katursky. According to Gas Buddy, the national average price of diesel fuel rising to a record $5.82 a gallon, up more than $2 from a year ago. President Trump poised to break ground on a massive triumphal arch in the nation's capital even before getting final approval from a federal review panel. The Interior Secretary announced excavation work for the 250-foot gilded arch will begin over the next 2 weeks. This is ABC News.
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2: Very warm, very dry, and just enough wind that we have some fire weather concerns. I'm Ed McIntosh from Q2. Becoming sunshiny in the afternoon with the highs in the low 90s, a little bit of a south breeze about 5 to 15 miles an hour, but with the warm temperatures and low humidity, enough to increase our fire risk. Mid to upper 80s and sunshine Saturday. 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
1: ABC News, I'm Dave Packer. Jury deadlock in the Lindsey Clancy trial. Her defense attorney suggested a lone juror is not listening to the judge's instruction and is all that stands between the Massachusetts mother who killed her three children and a verdict of not guilty by reason of insanity.
2: The judge is expected to question that one holdout juror before the jury begins deliberations for a seventh day. The concern is the one holdout could cause a mistrial and force this whole emotional, gut-wrenching case to be replayed.
1: ABC's Aaron Katursky. According to Gas Buddy, the national average price of diesel fuel rising to a record $5.82 a gallon, up more than $2 from a year ago. President Trump poised to break ground on a massive triumphal arch in the nation's capital even before getting final approval from a federal review panel. The Interior Secretary announced excavation work for the 250-foot gilded arch will begin over the next 2 weeks. This is ABC News.
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of a sudden, in a wink of an eye, a Cadillac sedan passed us by. Said, boys, it's a mark for me. By then, the taillight was all you could see. Now the fellas ribbed me for being behind, so I thought I'd make the Lincoln unwind. Took my foot off the gas, and man alive, I shoved it on down into overdrive. Wound it up to 110, my speedometer said that I hit top end. My foot was glued like lead to the floor. That's all there is, and there ain't no more. Now the boys all thought, lost my sense, and telephone poles looked like a picket fence. They said, slow down, I see spots. The lines on the road just look like dots. 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My fenders was clicking the guardrail post. The guy beside me was white as a ghost.

The back when I started to gain on that Cadillac, knew I could catch him, I thought I could pass. Don't you know by then we'd be low on gas. We had flames coming from out of the side. You could feel the tension, man, what a ride. I said, look out, boys, I got a license to fly. 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Now all of a sudden she started knocking him down in the dip. She started to rock and I looked in the mirror. Red light was blinking, the cops was after my hot rod Lincoln. 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And he said, son, you're gonna drive me to drinking if you don't stop driving that hot rod Lincoln.

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4: Very warm, very dry, and just enough wind that we have some fire weather concerns. I'm Ed McIntosh from Q2. Becoming sunshiny in the afternoon with the highs in the low 90s, a little bit of a south breeze about 5 to 15 miles an hour, but with the warm temperatures and low humidity, enough to increase our fire risk. Mid to upper 80s and sunshine Saturday. 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
5: Simply polled the jury one by one, asked them if they could follow his instructions, reminded them of the law about reasonable doubt and what it means to find someone guilty beyond a reasonable doubt.
6: The ongoing war sending gas prices to record levels for Labor Day weekend, and drivers are feeling the impact.
7: I think that it is another massive bill that I likely can't afford.
6: According to Gas Buddy, regular unleaded is at around $4.13 a gallon on average now nationwide.
8: I still have faith as well in these lawyers and these guys, so they won. I'm proud of that, and I appreciate that.
9: She got out and couldn't believe what happened and didn't realize she had killed someone.
10: Well, I'd like to hear him say that to the families of the 800 service members who have been killed and wounded. It's a war and it's a quagmire. We are absolutely stuck. We are stuck because there was no clear strategy.
11: Police say the man believed to be the suspect, 35-year-old Carlton Johnson, first opened fire outside his apartment building during a child custody exchange. The mother of his child shot in the leg, but the child escaping unharmed.
12: Those are some of the headlines ABC News going to be covering for you this morning. Scott Fredericks here on 98.1 K-Bear. 5:34, 34 minutes past the hour. Coming up this morning, 7:15, Gushoff with Healthiest Wellness. Talking to you about getting into better health as we go into the fall season, what you can do without having to be outside. So that's coming up 7:15. 7:45, school bus safety tips and the no-nos when you're approaching a bus. Sergeant John Metcalf of the Montana Highway Patrol on with us at 7:45 this morning. Plus, a lot of sports going on this weekend. We're going to be talking about all the different games and where you can watch them, where you can hear them. So that's coming up this morning. Local stories we're covering this morning coming up at First News at 6:02. The Montana Highway Patrol searching for a hit-and-run driver following a critical crash in Billings yesterday morning. Plus, gas prices at the pump. Ouch! Patrick DeHaan of GasBuddies.com is going to be talking about that this morning. Drivers, it's going to be a miserable 4th of July, rather Labor Day weekend for you at the pump. We'll be talking about that. A little change in the route for the Burn the Point Parade in downtown Billings. Teddy Vogel is going to be on this morning talking about that. And healthcare costs for some Montanans next year is going to ouch you on the wallet. Those are some of the local statewide stories we're going to be covering for you. Ken Adelblue in at 6:30 with Montana News. Q2's Ed McIntosh coming up here at about 5:45 with an extended look at the weather over the holidays. Let's see, what do we have for temperatures right now? Big Timber, 55, 59 in Baker, Harlaton, 59. Laurel, 63 degrees this morning. Miles City, 67. currently in the Magic City. Clear sky, 61 degrees here at 98.1 KBAR. Let's get this Friday moving. Here's Paul Simon, Cutter Chrome, 98.1.

Kenny Rogers. Just dropped in. Good times, great oldies, 98.1 K-Bear. Friday, yes, Friday, we made it to Friday. Kenny Edelblue and Q2's Ed McIntosh right around the corner to inform you a little bit what the weather's going to be like and what's happening here in the state of Montana. Billy Withers and Lean On Me on 98.1 K-Bear.

98.1 KBR. Scott Fredericks here, 549 in the this and that categories this morning. Since Labor Day is coming up on Monday, the average in the U.S. folks work is right around 1,800 hours. That's more than the people in Canada, Australia, Japan, or the U.K. But what states have the hardest workers? Now, I don't believe this one here. I believe some of it, but they average it on employment rates, hours worked, average commute time, and how much free time people have in general. So according to the results of 10 hardest working states, South Dakota, North Dakota, Alaska, Hawaii, Wyoming, Nebraska, Texas, New Hampshire, Tennessee. Ones that don't work the most: Oregon, New Jersey, Ohio, Nevada, Rhode Island, California, New York, West Virginia, and Pennsylvania. So now you're wondering, where does Montana sit on this list? 17. I do not believe that one. Phooey, don't believe that one. Let's see what happened today in history. 245 years ago in 1781, Los Angeles was founded by the Spanish folks. 69 years ago, the Edsel car came out. 54 years ago in 1972 at the Munich Olympics, Mark Spitz became the first Olympian to ever win 7 gold medals. 24 years ago, hard to believe on this one, 2002, Kelly Clarkson became the first American Idol winner. Folks celebrating birthdays today: Dr. Drew is 68. Paul Harvey, my gosh, was he great, was born on this date back in 1918, passed away in 2009. Dick York, who played the first Darren on Bewitched, was born on this date in 1928, passed away in 1992. 6 days until the NFL season kicks off. Let's see what's happening in the sports world. A lot of stuff going on in the sports world here. Let's check out some of the high school sports, first of all, because there's a lot of games on tap in high school football this weekend. Let's see. Billings West Golden Bears going up against Hellgate, Sam McDonald Stadium at Dallas. Game gets underway at 7 o'clock. You can catch that game on our sister station, 94.1 K-Sky. Billings Senior on the road playing Flathead. You can catch that game tonight on K-Bear starting at 7. Billings Central Rams are on the road playing Haver. Laurel Locomotives are in Sydney playing the Sydney.

0: With some Montana news headlines, here's Canada Blue.
1: A new nonprofit newspaper is preparing to launch in Anaconda following the abrupt closure of the Anaconda Leader in June. The first issue of the Anaconda Weekly Review is planned for late September. The paper is being published by the nonprofit Anaconda Community Media Company and recently received a $25,000 startup grant from the Anaconda Community Foundation. Publisher James Rosian says the paper will focus on local news, schools, sports, obituaries, and other community information.
0: Thanks, Ken. Ken will be up at 6:30 with more news headlines. With a look at weather, here's Q2's Ed McIntosh.
2: Very warm, very dry, and just enough wind that we have some fire weather concerns. I'm Ed McIntosh from Q2. Becoming sunshiny in the afternoon with the highs in the low 90s, a little bit of a south breeze about 5 to 15 miles an hour, but with the warm temperatures and low humidity, enough to increase our fire risk. Mid to upper 80s and sunshine Saturday.
0: Thanks, Ed. Currently in the Magic City, we have a temperature of 61 degrees here at 98.1 K-Bear. It's 554.

Groovin'. That's Rascals this morning. Good times, great oldies, 98.1 K-Bear. Puts a wrap here on the 5 o'clock hour on a Friday. Up next, ABC News and First News. Here's Ringo Starr, Don't Come Easy, 557, 98.1 K-Bear.

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1: ABC News, I'm Dave Packer. Jury deadlock in the Lindsey Clancy trial. Her defense attorney suggested a lone juror is not listening to the judge's instruction and is all that stands between the Massachusetts mother who killed her three children and a verdict of not guilty by reason of insanity.
2: The judge is expected to question that one holdout juror before the jury begins deliberations for a seventh day. The concern is the one holdout could cause a mistrial and force this whole emotional, gut-wrenching case to be replayed.
1: ABC's Aaron Katursky. According to Gas Buddy, the national average price of diesel fuel rising to a record $5.82 a gallon, up more than $2 from a year ago. President Trump poised to break ground on a massive triumphal arch in the nation's capital even before getting final approval from a federal review panel. The Interior Secretary announced excavation work for the 250-foot gilded arch will begin over the next 2 weeks. This is ABC News.
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6: And a good morning to everybody. It is 6:02, 2 minutes past the hour of 6 o'clock. I'm Scott Fredericks with First News. Presentation this morning, Stockman Bank, member FDIC. Well, the Montana Highway Patrol this morning is searching for a hit-and-run driver following a critical crash in Billings around 2 a.m. yesterday morning. Troopers say an F-150 collided with a Billings Police Patrol car at Broadwater Avenue and 3rd Street West. The driver of the F-150 was not wearing a seatbelt and was thrown from the vehicle into the roadway. Moments later, a white Dodge Ram pickup ran over the ejected driver and fled the scene. The victim was rushed to a hospital with life-threatening injuries. Anyone with any information on the white Dodge Ram is urged to contact law enforcement. Higher health care costs are coming to some Montanans next month. Ken Adablu with details.
7: Nearly 30,000 Montanans covered by the state employee health plan will face higher health care costs beginning next year. Starting in 2027, individual deductibles will triple from $1,000 to $3,000, while maximum out-of-pocket costs will double. Full-time employees will also pay an additional $60 a month for coverage, while those with family members enrolled will pay $100 more each month.
6: 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Here's Q2's Ed McIntosh.
8: Very warm, very dry, and just enough wind that we have some fire weather concerns. I'm Ed McIntosh from Q2. Becoming sunshiny in the afternoon with the highs in the low 90s. A little bit of a south breeze, about 5 to 15 miles an hour, but with the warm temperatures and low humidity, enough to increase our fire risk. Mid to upper 80s and sunshine Saturday.
6: Thanks, Ed. 6:04. We do have a temperature in Billings, 61, clear skies, winds out of the northeast at about 6. 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

Ken Edelblue of the Northern News Network. Coming up on my Montana Sports Update, we will hear from Brent Vegan and Bobby Kennedy as the Bobcat and Grizz football squads prepare for home games this weekend, plus a look at some other key college and prep matchups. 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

Jose Feliciano, Light My Fire, 12 minutes past the hour, 6 o'clock. Stick around, Kenny and the Blue with sports up next. Here's Elvis' little sister, K-Bear.

0: Columbus, Little Sister, Good Times, Great Oldies, 98.1 KBAR, 6:15 here at 98.1 KBAR with a check of Montana Sports talking about the Bobcats and Grizz. Here's Ken Adelblu.
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2: Become an event onto its own, and you know, really excited to be in front of a packed crowd for the first time since December back here in Bobcat Stadium.
1: Montana State head football coach Brent Vegan commenting on the Bobcats' home opener this Saturday against Butler. The defending FCS national champions opened up with an impressive 54-0 win at Utah Tech this past Saturday, while Butler topped Georgetown College of Kentucky 27-23. Meanwhile, the Montana Grizzlies are also 1-0. After struggling a bit in their opener at home against Southern Utah, ultimately prevailing 28-21. The Grizz will welcome Drake to Washington Grizzly Stadium on Saturday, a team that is 0-1 after losing to Division II South Dakota Mines 38-35 last weekend. Montana head coach Bobby Kennedy says regardless of the opponent, his mindset remains the same.
3: Every game for me, my whole career, it's like we're playing the 85 Bears. And what we have to do is we have to show up and have great energy and control what we can control and play hard.
1: Kickoff for the Montana State-Butler game is scheduled for 6:30 p.m., while the Grizz will battle Drake beginning at 1 p.m. Meanwhile, in the Frontier Conference, a major early season battle takes place in the Mining City as Montana Tech hosts Carroll College. Both teams are 1-0 on the season. MSU Northern welcomes Montana Western to Havre, while Rocky Mountain College visits the College of Idaho. The latter battle takes place at 12 noon Mountain Time, with the other two games kicking off at 1 p.m.
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2: There are some key prep football games taking place this evening with Class A top-ranked Frenchtown on the road at number 4 Columbia Falls and number 4 Florence hosting Class B top-ranked Manhattan. The featured AA matchup has 3rd-ranked Bozeman hosting 5th-ranked Glacier, and in 6-man play, 3rd-ranked Jordan visits 5th-ranked Chester Joplin Inverness. With all things Montana sports, Ken Edelblue, Northern News Network.
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0: Lots of Hollies, Long Cool Woman, Good Times, Great Oldies, 98.1 K-Bear. 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

0: That's Neil Diamond, Longfellow Serenade, Good Times, Great Oldies, 98.1 KBR, 29 minutes past the hour. Up next, look at ABC Business News on KBR, presentation of Argent Golden Coins.
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2: Equities investors are building on Wednesday's gains, lifting the Dow Jones 620 points higher going into the midday today. The S&P this morning was 1% higher. The NASDAQ composite had gained 1.4%. The no-hire, no-fire employment environment lives on. Last week, about 206,000 out-of-work Americans filed claims for state jobless benefits, and slightly more than the prior week, and a little above the predictions of labor analysts. Layoffs are coming to Uber. In a message to workers, the CEO says that despite the business performing well, the company structure has become too complex, so that rideshare giant plans to shed 10% of its workforce. Target is making a big bet on beauty, launching the new Beauty Studio in stores nationwide. After ending its partnership with Ulta, Target is promising what it calls a curated assortment of more than 1,600 beauty products. Jim Ryan, ABC News.
0: I don't think there's enough makeup to make me look any good, so anyhow. Target! And little beauty salons, I guess, in their stores. Check that one out. 6:31, 31 minutes past the hour, 6 o'clock here at 98.1 KBR with Montana News. Here's Ken Adablue.
3: Montana News on the Northern News Network. I'm Ken Adelblue. Montana Fish, Wildlife, and Parks says a grizzly bear was acting defensively when it attacked a woman hiking north of Columbia Falls Monday evening. Investigators found the female bear had at least one cub and had cached a white-tailed deer carcass nearby. The woman suffered serious injuries, but no action will be taken against the bear. Efforts to connect sailors serving aboard the nuclear-powered submarine USS Montana with its namesake state include bringing crew members to communities across Montana, including visits with the state's indigenous tribes. USS Montana Committee founding chairman Bill Whitsitt.
4: Our Native Americans are among the highest in terms of enlisting to fight for this country, and they always honor the sailors when they are on the reservations. The sailors enjoy that, but more importantly, they get to know all aspects of Montana.
3: Keeping you connected, this is the Northern News Network.
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3: A water main break in downtown Helena Thursday closed Broadway Street to through traffic between Jackson Street and Cruz Avenue. The break scattered rocks, mud, and debris along the roadway, and left some nearby businesses and residents without water. City crews worked on repairs overnight, with service expected to be restored by early this morning. A new nonprofit newspaper is preparing to launch in Anaconda following the abrupt closure of the Anaconda Leader in June. The first issue of the Anaconda Weekly Review is planned for late September. The paper is being published by the nonprofit Anaconda Community Media Company and recently received a $25,000 startup grant from the Anaconda Community Foundation. Publisher James Rosian says the paper will focus on local news, schools, sports, obituaries, and other community information. I'm Ken Adelblue, Northern News Network.
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12: Very warm, very dry, and just enough wind that we have some fire weather concerns. I'm Ed McIntosh from Q2. Becoming sunshiny in the afternoon with the highs in the low 90s, a little bit of a south breeze about 5 to 15 miles an hour, but with the warm temperatures and low humidity, enough to increase our fire risk. Mid to upper 80s and sunshine Saturday.
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Roy Orbison, Only Lonely. Good times, great oldies, 98.1 K-Bear. Right around the corner, look at five things you should know. 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

0: Captain Tennille. 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Good times, great oldies. 98.1 K-Bear, Captain and Tennille. Five things you should know. Up next.
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0: A good morning to everybody. It is Friday. We made it to Friday. A lot of things happening in the Magic City. Of course, Burn the Point Parade, downtown Billings. It's underway tonight. And then, of course, the Classic Car Show at Henry's Garage tomorrow. Billings Mustangs are in town tonight, Saturday, and Sunday, playing the Red Pocket Mobiles. This is the last three games of the regular season. Playoff action time is next week. Run in the Little Belts. That's happening this Sunday, September 6th in Harlingen, Montana. They're going to have marathon, half marathon, 10K, and 5K. Follow them on Facebook at Age Spirits Marathon. It's coming up this weekend. Great event in Harlingen. 2026 Fall Home Improvement Show is happening not this Friday, Saturday, and Sunday, but next Friday, Saturday, and Sunday, September 11th through the 13th. Friday, noon until 7, Saturday, Sunday, 10 to 5, happening at the Expo Center. 98.1 K-Bear and Nonstop Local and the Veterans Navigation Network would like to invite you to the second annual Thank You for Your Service concert and barbecue on Friday night, September 11th. Food starts 6 o'clock, concert at 7 p.m. at the 406 Events Lawn Center, Red Ox, at 323 North 14th Street in Billings. 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

Adel Bloom, the Northern News Network, coming up at 7:30 on 98.1. It's official. Workers at a nearby palladium mine are now on strike, plus details on a meth trafficking sentencing and concerns about e-cigarette usage by Montana teens. Now back to Scott Fredericks on 98.1 KBEAR.

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1: ABC News, I'm Dave Packer. Jury deadlock in the Lindsey Clancy trial. Her defense attorney suggested a lone juror is not listening to the judge's instruction and is all that stands between the Massachusetts mother who killed her three children and a verdict of not guilty by reason of insanity.
2: The judge is expected to question that one holdout juror before the jury begins deliberations for a seventh day. The concern is the one holdout could cause a mistrial and force this whole emotional, gut-wrenching case to be replayed.
1: ABC's Aaron Katursky. According to Gas Buddy, the national average price of diesel fuel rising to a record $5.82 a gallon, up more than $2 from a year ago. President Trump poised to break ground on a massive triumphal arch in the nation's capital even before getting final approval from a federal review panel. The Interior Secretary announced excavation work for the 250-foot gilded arch will begin over the next 2 weeks. This is ABC News.
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7: Very warm, very dry, and just enough wind that we have some fire weather concerns. I'm Ed McIntosh from Q2. Becoming sunshiny in the afternoon with the highs in the low 90s, a little bit of a south breeze about 5 to 15 miles an hour, but with the warm temperatures and low humidity, enough to increase our fire risk. Mid to upper 80s and sunshine Saturday.
8: And a good morning to everybody. It is 7:02, 2 minutes past the hour, 7 o'clock, here at Good Times, Great Oldies, 98.1 K-Bear. Well, drivers, brace yourself for more pain at the pump. Over the Labor Day weekend, experts says gas prices continue to rise at historic levels. Gas Buddy's head of petroleum analysis, Patrick DeHaan.
9: Unfortunately, a big pinch at the pump, and those that haven't seen impact will likely see those impacts in gas prices just as they're walking out the door to hit the road for Labor Day. Almost every state likely to see higher gas prices, with crude oil now at its highest level since July.
8: Higher health cost is coming to some Montanans next year. 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
10: Nearly 30,000 Montanans covered by the state employee health plan will face higher health care costs beginning next year. 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
7: Very warm, very dry, and just enough wind that we have some fire weather concerns. I'm Ed McIntosh from Q2. Becoming sunshiny in the afternoon with the highs in the low 90s, a little bit of a south breeze about 5 to 15 miles an hour, but with the warm temperatures and low humidity, enough to increase our fire risk. Mid to upper 80s and sunshine Saturday.
8: Thanks, Ed. Currently in Billings, we do have a temperature of 61 degrees, 7:04. That's my look at Second News on 98.1 K-Bear. I'm Scott Fredericks.
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0: good times, great oldies, 98.1 K-Bear, 20 minutes now past the hour, 7 o'clock. Glad to have everyone here on a Friday, long Labor Day weekend. Of course, Burn the Points happening in downtown Billings tonight, and the Classic Car Show is tomorrow. Studios this morning, Gus Schaff with Healthy as Wellness. Good morning, sir.
1: Morning.
0: So how's everything going?
1: Pretty awesome.
0: What's good? Anything new?
1: A little bit of new stuff, yeah. We're growing, we're evolving, we're servicing more in Bozeman. There's lots of new stuff. There's always new things at Healthy Is. Scott, come on.
0: So Bozeman now, what? Explain.
1: Ooh, so we are facilitating a lot of the Bozeman services. So Healthy Is has grown a lot over the last few years, and we were primarily focused on Billings. And recently, our team is now focusing more on the Bozeman market as well. So we're servicing businesses over there and individuals in Bozeman now too, which is pretty dang cool.
0: Wow, that is so awesome. So awesome. So now this is probably the time of the year where you kind of get a little bit more busier because people, you know, they did the whole summer gig. You know, I got to go on vacation here, got to go on vacation there. Now school started last Wednesday. The official last hurrah of summertime happens this weekend. Then people kind of shift into a different mindset where, okay, I got to get healthy, you know, and everything like that, because a lot of people, you know, they were outside and everything like that. Even though we're into the 90s, weather is going to be getting a little bit cooler, because you can sense that when you get up in the morning, the mornings are a little bit more crisper. So how can a person, you know, keep, you know, in good shape without having to go outside all the time?
1: That's a good question.
0: I think asked me to ask you that, so don't.
1: Whatever. without going outside, I think the first thing that comes to my mind is this time of year specifically. One of the things that I've been talking to our coaches a lot about is vitamin D itself. And right now, oftentimes people have been outside a ton, so your vitamin D levels are naturally going to be high. If you can get on a vitamin D supplement, if your vitamin D is low, now is the time to do it. Because going into winter, a lot of us struggle with seasonal depression. Even if we don't want to talk about it, people struggle with it. So the first thing that I would say is, with us moving into the months where we're going to be inside more, one thing that I would recommend is getting your vitamin D checked to see where you're at there. And then obviously with circadian rhythms and with sleep, prioritizing your sleep into these winter months is huge, allowing the body to rest and recover, because so many of us have had such fun summers and been outside enjoying things, doing things, and now it's almost with the kids, we have to get into the rhythm of life again and slow things down a little bit.
0: You know, you have all these different vitamins, so why, you know, if you could pick out one vitamin, I guess, or is what would you feel is the most important?
1: Broad.
0: You asked me to ask.
1: Gosh, broad spectrum. I would say vitamin D is probably the most important for people in the state of Montana, due to the fact that we don't get a ton of sunlight. Even in the summertime, we don't get a ton of sunlight. We're so far from the equator, and I think a lot of people in Montana struggle with low vitamin D levels, which tie into energy. They tie into anxiety, depression, all of those things. So I would say one supplement, the bee's knees, the creme de la creme, I would say vitamin D.
0: The bee's knees?
1: The bee's knees.
0: What are you, 80 years old?
1: Maybe, my soul.
0: Yeah. So I feel bad for those poor people up in Alaska, because they have, you know, like some days, like they only probably maybe have 2 hours of sunlight.
1: I know. It's crazy. I couldn't imagine that. It's interesting, too, if you look at numbers on alcohol consumption and suicide rates as well. Oftentimes the states that have the lowest levels of vitamin D are the ones with the highest levels of alcohol consumption as well as suicide.
0: You know, when you talk about suicide and health, September is National Suicide Prevention Month, and I did not know this stat, but every 11 minutes somebody commits suicide in the United States.
1: Wow. I didn't realize it was that often. That's crazy.
0: So, proper supplementation, sleep, exercise, those all kind of weave in and out of helping with depression, don't they?
1: Absolutely. All three of those. And I think the fourth one there that you didn't mention is social connection. I think some form of connection, some form, whether it's coworkers, whether it's family, friends, just being able to connect with people. It's crazy, because oftentimes in our practice, just in the wellness field, a lot of people think that all we talk to people about is nutrition and exercise, but a lot of our conversations dive into connection. How's your relationships? There was a Harvard study done on health outcomes, and they looked at what things are highest correlated to long-term longevity and health outcomes, and the number one thing was the health of your relationships and your social connections.
0: Well, on a scale of 1 to 10, depression with 10 being the worst, mm-hmm. when the Dolphins lose a game, where does that sit?
1: Oh, gosh. I'm sitting at like a 5 just because I'm used to it by now. At this point, when I was younger, it was worse.
0: Oh, I had to do that to you. I just had to do that to you. So, yeah. So, you know, but depression, you know, it, you know, a lot of people, you know, they kind of get the, they just say, hey, buck yourself up, you know, cowboy up, cowgirl up, whatever you want to do it, you know. But I think a lot of people really, you know, everybody, you know, faces depression one way or the other, but to the different levels, you know. So it's tougher for some folks because, you know, it might be because of something that's happened in their life that they're depressed, or it might be chemicals in their minds.
1: Absolutely. It's such a hard thing. And I think that's why it's not a one-size-fits-all approach to how we approach it. Like, in yeah. my mind, just like you mentioned earlier, like, not only does nutrition play into it, vitamin D levels, being able to move, any form of movement is going to be beneficial for your mood, sleeping. We don't really necessarily look into sleep when it comes to depression, but often
0: Donald Trump, president, only needs 4 hours sleep.
1: Oh, gosh. He'd do a lot better with 6 to 8, I think, honestly. But sleep plays into it. And then that, like I said, the connection side of things. So when you're thinking depression and how do we decrease that for each individual, it's very different for every single person. And I think that's why I love what we provide people, because we coach every single person on where they're at.
0: So when somebody comes in and sits across from you, you're kind of asking them different questions, and then they say, you know, Gus, I, you know, for some unknown reason, I've been depressed more than what I used to be depressed. What do you get into then?
1: It depends on the context of the conversation. But in my mind, the first thing that I would ask is, what does that look like in the past for you? And then what has changed in your life? Because the biggest thing is, we need to know kind of what's causing that. I'll oftentimes ask people, like, have you ever had your vitamin D levels checked? Because of the correlation there that is tied to depression. Not saying that every single case of depression is correlated with a low vitamin D level, but it's an important question to ask. And then when we're thinking actionable items, I love to meet people where they're at and ask them, okay, what can you deploy in your life? What can you do for you? What's the easiest step in your life that you can take on between now and next time I see you? Because somebody in that state, I want them to get a win. I want them to take on some small behavior change, whether it's every morning I'm going to write down 3 things I'm grateful for, or over the next month I'm going to get on a vitamin D3 plus K2 supplement, or I'm going to reach out to one person I love every single day and let them know how much I care about them. So in my mind, it's really dependent on the person, but the goal behind it is to get them to one little thing they can do to begin taking back control.
0: So you're going to text me once a day saying, I love you,
1: Steve. Once a day, yeah. Once an hour.
0: You don't have to do it that often, you know. So let's talk about healthy as wellness. You guys basically have 2 tiers in your business, one for corporations, businesses, then the standalone person, correct?
1: Yeah, absolutely. So we have a B2B model where we service businesses and employers. That's through the corporate channel. So we work with HR, CEO, C-suites. What we do through that channel is we reduce groups' in-house healthcare costs while also empowering their staff and their individuals that work under that umbrella. And then on the direct-to-consumer side, we have memberships that people can purchase to where they come in and they meet with our coaches either once a month or once a quarter, and we do a series of assessments, and then wellness coaching is our focus.
0: Wow. Throw out your address.
1: Email address is just info@healthyiswellness.com, and then my phone number is 406-601-9787.
0: You know, I had an epiphany this morning. Ooh. You know, because I was listening, you know, President Trump, he's now doing the big arch, you know, and he did the, you know, cleaning of the waters at the Lincoln Memorial, doing the, you know, a new ballroom and everything. You know, I don't know why it took me so long to realize why he did this. Okay, in New York City, he kind of shaped, so to speak, the skyline in New York City. And I think, you know, so he left his mark there. So this is what he's doing for D.C., I think.
1: Leaving his mark.
0: What do you think?
1: I think it makes sense. Yeah, I think you're spot on.
0: Yeah.
1: You're a smart man, I tell you.
0: I had an extra jolt of vitamin caffeine this
1: morning. Game on.
0: Is caffeine a vitamin?
1: No, it's a stimulant. I wouldn't call it a vitamin. I like caffeine, though.
0: Okay. It's 729 at K-Bear.
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4: August 24th is a date Billings will not forget. 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Billings Mayor Mike Nelson talks about the Billings first responders.
5: 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I think our city should be proud of the way first responders handled the incident.
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1: 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I'm Ken Adelblue.
2: This is an attack on everything at once. All things considered, it was too much. You know, with three failed votes, there was just not enough movement on the company side.
1: United Steelworkers Local 11-0001 President Dan Belisak on the Thursday decision by nearly 420 workers to go on strike at Sibanye-Stillwater's Nye Mine and Columbus Metallurgical Complex. Belisak says negotiations have continued since mid-April, with members rejecting three contract offers over proposed changes to health care costs and incentive pay. Sibanye-Stillwater says its proposal includes a 5% wage increase, but changes are needed to reduce costs and keep its Montana operations sustainable. The strike does not include the East Boulder Mine, where employees are covered by a separate contract and negotiations are continuing. Keeping you connected, this is the Northern News Network.
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1: Fifty-three-year-old Jason Carl Smart of Big Timber was sentenced Thursday to 12 years in federal prison for meth trafficking. Smart pleaded guilty to possessing methamphetamine with intent to distribute after investigators found about 5 pounds of meth at his residence. Prosecutors say he also admitted selling another 25 pounds across Montana. Smart had asked for the 10-year mandatory minimum sentence. Montana health and school officials say youth vaping remains a major concern as students return to class. About 1 in 5 Montana students report using an e-cigarette within the past 30 days, a rate higher than the national average. Health officials say flavored products and social media marketing continue to attract young people. Schools say they are putting more emphasis on education and prevention rather than enforcement alone. I'm Ken Adelblue, Northern News Network.
0: The new Yellowstone Jewelers. Here's Matt Bonner.
6: We say yes to people. We have so many people come in that have been trying to create something or trying to find something, and they just keep on striking out. We love that we have the ability to find people the right things or make people the right things and get you exactly what you're imagining to come to reality. And we so often have people that have tried for so long, and we very quickly get them exactly what they want. 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And we want to do everything in our power to make sure that that memory is a positive one.
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9: Very warm, very dry, and just enough wind that we have some fire weather concerns.
5: I'm Ed McIntosh from Q2. Becoming sunshiny in the afternoon with the highs in the low 90s, a little bit of a south breeze about 5 to 15 miles an hour, but with the warm temperatures and low humidity, enough to increase our fire risk. Mid to upper 80s and sunshine Saturday. You can't sleep because the house won't cool down, and opening a window means smoke, pollen, and wind. 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

0: That's Terry Sanford this morning. Good times, great oldies, 98.1 K-Bear. Suspicion. Boom. Well, school started in School District 2 this past Wednesday. Before that, last week started over in Laurel in studios this morning. Sergeant John Metcalf of the Montana Highway Patrol. Good morning.
1: Good morning, sir. How are you?
0: Good. Okay, we're going to talk about prethla. I think that's a word. I don't have my dictionary or whatever to kind of figure it out. So this, first of all, we're going to talk about school bus safety. So what is the hard and fast rule when somebody has to stop?
1: So there's a couple different rules, but the most general, easiest thing to follow would be if you see a school bus and its lights are going and it's got the stop arm out, stop and give them 30 feet. We want to make sure that kids can safely get on and off the bus. I live a little bit rural, so the laws still apply on a two-lane highway. Even if you can go the opposite way, you still got to stop. And if you're at a four-way intersection, you still have to stop and just give them just a minute so the kids get safely on and off the bus.
0: So if somebody doesn't do that, what is the fine?
1: Ooh. So the first offense, it's a reckless driving ticket. It's $285. And if you've been convicted of it before and then you get convicted of it again, it's a second offense, and it's $785.
0: Wow. Wow. I imagine there's some habitual offenders out there, aren't there?
1: I'm sure that there are some. Last school year, just the Highway Patrol wrote 109 reckless driving tickets. So that's 109 for the Highway Patrol, but that doesn't include any of the police departments in Montana and any of the sheriff's office. So the number is going to be even higher than that.
0: That is so crazy. I get petrified when I come up against a bus. I'll just stop no matter what. You know what I mean? Because you got the yellow lights and then you got the red lights. The yellow ones are just saying, whoa, these red lights are going to be coming on here pretty fast, right?
1: Yep. And it's just, you give them 30 feet and really it's not going to take more than a minute.
0: Yeah. Yeah, it's crazy. How about, this is something else. Maybe, you got the city buses out there.
1: Okay.
0: Is there any hard and fast rule on those guys?
1: Like the city metro buses?
0: Yeah, Met buses, because they just kind of go on and they go slow and then they keep going and keep the lights on. I haven't figured that one out.
1: I don't know if there could be some city ordinance regarding that, but I think generally those buses are always going to be collecting people from the bus stop.
0: Yeah.
1: Versus sometimes the students, the school, or the kids at school, they're crossing roads to get to the bus. Yeah. So I don't know. I can look into that for you, though, for the next time I'm here.
0: Okay. So who said I was going to invite you again? Just kidding. So we're coming to the end of the 100 deadliest days of summer.
1: Yep.
0: Labor Day. So I know you might not have all the numbers, but any comparison in your heart what it was this year compared to last?
1: It seems like there's been more fatal crashes this year. I know that around the Billings area, it seems like there's been more fatal crashes in the city.
0: Yeah. How about, one thing that we really pushed hard is on motorcycle safety. So are those in the fatality count on the patrol, is that pretty high up there?
1: I don't know what the number is. I'm trying to think if I've seen. I think we've had a couple motorcycle fatalities, but I don't know the exact number.
0: Okay. Another thing that I want to talk to you about is your great dog Jimmy. How's Jimmy doing?
1: Jim's doing great. He's 3.5 now. It was actually just National Dog Day, so the Highway Patrol posted pictures of all of our wonderful working dog. Wonderful working dog partners.
0: Uh-huh. So did, when you get a vacation, does Jimmy get a vacation?
1: He does. He gets to go to a border. Uh-huh. So he gets to have, a little bit of a spa day. He can hang out at the borders for a little bit. So he gets a vacation from home and work.
0: So how many canines does the patrol have right now?
1: I think we have 9. We have a combination of drug dogs, and then we also have some dogs that are trained on explosives. So we have some up at the Capitol building.
0: Wow. This talk about drug seizures here in the state of Montana with the Highway Patrol, because the patrol, you guys are the first blockade, whatever you want to call it, on, you know, drug dealers, because they bring it up from Mexico and then they hit the interstates and everything like that. So users are the first contact that a lot of these drug dealers have.
1: Yeah, we, you know, that
0: you're
1: is kind
0: the welcoming party.
1: we love to welcome them. We, you know, we work a lot with our partners on the federal and the state and the local level, but generally the trends in Montana would be a lot of meth and a lot of cocaine. I think we've been successful at mitigating some of the fentanyl, certainly not all of it, but it's been a long time since I've seen a fentanyl pill. But meth and cocaine, that's really kind of our big drivers. Occasionally the highway patrol gets illegal marijuana that's traveling through Montana, and yeah, but that's going to be the big in Montana right now is meth and cocaine.
0: You know, I go down rabbit holes on YouTube.
1: Yeah.
0: And now you have this one channel where highway patrol, sheriffs, and everything, they wear the body cams.
1: Yep.
0: And boy, gosh, you know, some of these drug people, they just must think law enforcement are not all up there. You know what I mean? Because they are so stupid. And these patrol officers, police, sheriff, whatever it might be, they've played this game so many times and they can just almost spot somebody.
1: When you've done it long enough, they're you know, you can sometimes people drive, they see you and they drive differently just because they, you know, they see a marked patrol car. But there's definitely an art to it.
0: Yeah. I just stop when I see a highway patrol car just right in the middle of the street.
1: Perfect.
0: Know, and a lot of people, you know, this is kind of the, I guess you call it the pecking order for law enforcement in the state of Montana. So the highway patrol, they can do the highways, they can do the county roads, they can do the cities, right? And then when you get down to the sheriff's level, they can do county roads and the city of Billings. And when you get down to Billings, it says Billings.
1: Well, so the highway patrol, we have authority on all public roadways, basically. So the county, they can go out on the interstate too. And actually, I think that there's a section of I-90 that's within the city limits of Billings. So the police department could come out for a couple miles.
0: Yeah, yeah. What's the biggest, when you are stopping somebody, what is the biggest violation a person is doing?
1: Speed, I think, is really common. Following too close is another one. You know, people tailgate even patrol cars. But following...

0: on, so they got ejected, and a Dodge Ram pickup ran over him. Did you hear about that one?
1: I did. I know the Highway Patrol were helping out the Billings Police Department with the investigation, and the last I heard was we're looking for any information about that vehicle, the Ram, or possibly a Ram 2500. If anybody knows where that vehicle is or who was driving, it's really important that we talk with them.
0: That is so crazy. Did the patrol assist at all in that terrible tragedy shooting over on Billings West End on August 24th, where eight people were killed in that house shots fired incident?
1: I think the Highway Patrol helped fly a drone and maybe with perimeter.
0: Yeah. Speaking of drones, how has that helped the patrol out, these drones? Because, you know, I'm just amazed, you know, that they go so high up in the air, and the camera quality, it just blows my mind.
1: It's incredible. It's come a long ways, especially for fatal crash investigation. Like, when I first started, we didn't have drones. So you had to sit out there, and one person held this, like, laser camera, and then another person, you went and you stood where, you know, like, okay, this is where the front tire is, and they would range it. And you had to just play this game where you walk around, and it took forever. But now the drones, like you said, with the great cameras, they can capture, make a video or take a picture of the scene exactly how it was and exactly where vehicles came to rest after crashes. It's incredible. And then also drones are really important for officer safety, right? Like after pursuits and that type of stuff, or if somebody's barricaded in a house, we can fly a drone up, and a drone can get a different angle without exposing an officer to a bunch of things.
0: Wow.
1: I think we even used a drone to try to help the game wardens with an injured bear a couple weeks ago.
0: Wow. Very cool.
1: Yeah.
0: Very cool. Do you ever come, you know, talking about bears, and, you know, there seems to be more black bears around the Billings area lately. I don't know, because I guess the drought and the huckleberries, so they're a little bit, you know. So how often do you guys get called for that sort of stuff, where maybe a bear was hit in the road or an elk or whatever? Do you get those calls quite a bit?
1: Occasionally people hit bears. I think the other day, it was last week or the week before, the game wardens in this area, so Red Lodge to Billings, out to Custer, got 7 bear calls, I think is what it was, because we can see their calls on our system. Yeah, you're right, though. It has to do with the berries, and there's a lot of bears on the move.
0: Yeah. Well, I want to thank you for coming in this morning.
1: Absolutely. It's always great to see you, sir.
0: Sergeant John Metcalf of the Montana Highway Patrol. It is 7:57.

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1: ABC News, I'm Dave Packer. Jury deadlock in the Lindsey Clancy trial. Her defense attorney suggested a lone juror is not listening to the judge's instruction and is all that stands between the Massachusetts mother who killed her three children and a verdict of not guilty by reason of insanity.
2: The judge is expected to question that one holdout juror before the jury begins deliberations for a seventh day. The concern is the one holdout could cause a mistrial and force this whole emotional, gut-wrenching case to be replayed.
1: ABC's Aaron Katursky. According to Gas Buddy, the national average price of diesel fuel rising to a record $5.82 a gallon, up more than $2 from a year ago. President Trump poised to break ground on a massive triumphal arch in the nation's capital even before getting final approval from a federal review panel. The Interior Secretary announced excavation work for the 250-foot gilded arch will begin over the next 2 weeks. This is ABC News.
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1: I just wanted to let you know that I've been listening all night tonight, and the whole show has just been great. 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And I just wanted you to know that I've been sitting here trying to think of a request, and I can't think

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1: Montana News on the Northern News Network. I'm Ken Adelblue. The Montana Department of Livestock is accusing Metagold of concealing problems at its Billings milk plant. Inspectors found severe pitting in pasteurizer plates. Records indicate company officials may have known about the damage earlier. The state believes the equipment likely caused complaints about milk spoiling prematurely. U.S. Under Secretary of Energy Kyle Haustvedt recently toured Bonneville Power Administration facilities in Washington State as part of the administration's focus on grid reliability. Haustvedt talked with the Northern News Network about the Trump administration ending the so-called war on coal.
2: Coal is still by far and away the largest single fuel source for electricity generation, and the prior administration attacked coal. We've invested more than $1 billion into our coal industry to make sure that we can keep online the reliable, affordable plants that provide the electrons that we need.
1: Keeping you connected, this is the Northern News Network.
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1: The Missoula Urban Transportation District is seeking about $4 million in federal grant funding to improve dozens of Mountain Line bus stops. The money would be used to help make all stops fully ADA compliant and improve rider comfort and accessibility. Mountain Line CEO Jordan Hess says the grant program has traditionally supported low-emission transit projects, but new federal guidance now gives preference to natural gas, propane, and hybrid buses over fully electric vehicles. The Shelby Public Schools District is reporting its highest enrollment in a decade as the new school year gets underway. District officials say the increase marks a notable turnaround for the Highline community after years of fluctuating student numbers. The enrollment growth could have implications for staffing, classroom space, and state funding tied to student counts. I'm Ken Adelblue, Northern News Network.
7: Very warm, very dry, and just enough wind that we have some fire weather concerns. I'm Ed McIntosh from Q2. Becoming sunshiny in the afternoon with the highs in the low 90s, a little bit of a south breeze about 5 to 15 miles an hour, but with the warm temperatures and low humidity, enough to increase our fire risk. Mid to upper 80s and sunshine Saturday. 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
1: ABC News, I'm Dave Packer. Jury deadlock in the Lindsey Clancy trial. Her defense attorney suggested a lone juror is not listening to the judge's instruction and is all that stands between the Massachusetts mother who killed her three children and a verdict of not guilty by reason of insanity.
2: The judge is expected to question that one holdout juror before the jury begins deliberations for a seventh day. The concern is the one holdout could cause a mistrial and force this whole emotional, gut-wrenching case to be replayed.
1: ABC's Aaron Katursky. According to Gasp.

0: The national average price of diesel fuel rising to a record $5.82 a gallon, up more than $2 from a year ago. President Trump poised to break ground on a massive triumphal arch in the nation's capital even before getting final approval from a federal review panel. The Interior Secretary announced excavation work for the 250-foot gilded arch will begin over the next 2 weeks. This is ABC News.
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2: Montana News on the Northern News Network. I'm Ken Adelblum. Butte advocates are asking the Montana Supreme Court to revive a proposed ballot initiative aimed at limiting new data centers. Attorney John Meyer, representing 406 People First, is appealing a district court ruling that found the group missed a new signature deadline created by 2025 law. Meyer argues Butte Silverbow officials had already verified enough signatures to qualify the measure for the ballot, making the earlier deadline unnecessary. The 22nd annual Burn the Point will be happening this evening in downtown Billings with the Classic Car Show on Saturday. Teddy Vogel of the Chase Hawks Association on why this event is so popular.
3: People always want to revisit the old days, remember their childhoods, and there is something really cool about an older car. Like, you have to stop and see. There's something kind of takes you back.
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2: 49-year-old Bradley Dale Davis of Babb pleaded guilty Monday in federal court to sexually abusing a child. Prosecutors say Evans sexually abused a child younger than 12 at a home near Babb between January 2020 and June 2024. Sentencing is set for January 14th. Evans faces up to life in prison, up to life on probation, and a $250,000 fine. He remains in custody pending sentencing. Bozeman officials are warning residents to secure their trash after more than 60 bear sightings and encounters were reported this week. Bears have been seen from the Four Corners area to the M Trail. City Solid Waste Superintendent Russ Ward says unsecured garbage is drawing bears into neighborhoods and can ultimately lead to the animals being killed. Residents are urged to keep trash secured until pickup day or use bear-resistant containers. I'm Ken Adelblum, Northern News Network.
6: Very warm, very dry, and just enough wind that we have some fire weather concerns. I'm Ed McIntosh from Q2. Becoming sunshiny in the afternoon with the highs in the low 90s, a little bit of a south breeze about 5 to 15 miles an hour, but with the warm temperatures and low humidity, enough to increase our fire risk. Mid to upper 80s and sunshine Saturday. 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
7: Take

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1: The new Yellowstone Jewelers. Here's Matt Bonner.
2: As we've been developing Yellowstone Jewelers, you know, we knew an idea of what it is that we wanted to create in a store. 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And that was a big risk because we had to believe that our community would buy into that and like what we were doing, that they'd want higher quality jewelry, that they'd be willing to pay a little more for something that would last, that they would enjoy a different feel when they walked in. 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It's just been a great adventure.
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1: ABC News, I'm Dave Packer. Jury deadlock in the Lindsay Clancy trial. Her defense attorney suggested a lone juror is not listening to the judge's instruction and is all that stands between the Massachusetts mother who killed her three children and a verdict of not guilty by reason of insanity.
2: The judge is expected to question that one holdout juror before the jury begins deliberations for a seventh day. The concern is the one holdout could cause a mistrial and force this whole emotional, gut-wrenching case to be replayed.
1: ABC's Aaron Katursky. According to Gas Buddy, the national average price of diesel fuel rising to a record $5.82 a gallon, up more than $2 from a year ago. President Trump poised to break ground on a massive triumphal arch in the nation's capital even before getting final approval from a federal review panel. The Interior Secretary announced excavation work for the 250-foot gilded arch will begin over the next 2 weeks. This is ABC News.
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3: It's another Labor Day weekend to remember. It's time to burn the point in downtown Billings. It's the Chase Hawks Memorial Association Burn the Point Friday night Labor Day weekend. 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
9: Very warm for early September. I'm Ed McIntosh from Q2. Mid to lower 90s for a high today with a little bit of a southwest breeze. Overnight temperatures in the mid to upper 50s. Tomorrow, not quite as warm. Upper 80s for a high with sunshine. Mid 80s on Sunday, but a good chance of rain Sunday night. 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
1: This is a special report from ABC News. Right now, the jury in the Lindsey Clancy trial is waiting to see whether the Massachusetts State Supreme Judicial Court will grant an emergency stay in that case in an effort to prevent the judge from declaring a mistrial. Clancy's defense attorney, Kevin Reddington, asking for that stay after jurors came back without a decision today.
2: He did not appear to cite a lot of case law, and if he had it, he undoubtedly would have to make a more proper judicial argument. This seems to be an argument more of passion, because he does appear to believe he is close to the outcome that he wants, and he wants the jury to try and work it out.
1: ABC's Aaron Katursky in Plymouth, Massachusetts. In court yesterday, Reddington said there's one juror who's refusing to adhere to Judge William Sullivan's instructions regarding reasonable doubt. This is ABC News.
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4: Very warm for early September. I'm Ed McIntosh from Q2. Mid to lower 90s for a high today with a little bit of a southwest breeze. Overnight temperatures in the mid to upper 50s. Tomorrow, not quite as warm. Upper 80s for a high with sunshine. Mid 80s on Sunday, but a good chance of rain Sunday night.
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1: ABC News, I'm Mike DeBusky. The court in the Lindsey Clancy trial is now on a brief break following a whirlwind morning after the jury once again came back deadlocked. Judge William Sullivan announced his intent to declare a mistrial. However, defense attorney Kevin Reddington has now filed a motion to stay that mistrial order. ABC's Aaron

0: Turski says now everyone's on a lunch break.
1: The judge is keeping to the schedule, breaking at 1 o'clock now, and for the next hour, nothing is going to happen. The judge will eat lunch, the lawyers can eat lunch, everybody can eat lunch. And then perhaps around 2 o'clock Eastern time is when he will take the bench again and explain where things stand.
0: The jury has been considering whether Clancy is criminally liable for strangling her three children in 2023. Her defense has argued she was suffering from postpartum psychosis at the time, also known as an insanity defense. The jury deliberating for 7 days. This is ABC News.
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1: Montana News on the Northern News Network. I'm Ken Adelblue. President Trump wants to allow up to 300,000 metric tons of additional beef imports free of tariffs in an effort to bring down grocery prices. Montana Eastern District Congressman Troy Downing doubts whether the target is attainable.
2: I'm really curious where it's coming from, because if you look at the top five producers, you look at Australia, Brazil, you know, the ones that come on the top, they're barely breaking 300,000 tons now.
1: Downing has joined others in opposing the plan. He says one big reason for his opposition is the uncertainty it creates in the beef market.
2: What we've been trying to impress upon the administration is that cows are going to market in the fall. So that affects those markets as our beef producers are trying to sell their calves.
1: In essence, Downing says bringing down grocery prices cannot be placed on the back of producers. Keeping you connected, this is the Northern News Network.
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1: Montana Highway Patrol is searching for the driver of a white Dodge Ram pickup after a hit-and-run crash in Billings left another driver with life-threatening injuries. Troopers say an F-150 collided with a Billings patrol car around 2 a.m. Thursday at Broadwater Avenue and 3rd Street West. The F-150 driver was ejected, then struck by the Dodge Ram, which fled the scene. The injured driver was taken to the hospital with serious injuries. The Montana Supreme Court has upheld a decision suppressing blood evidence in the case of a woman charged in a 2023 crash that killed 17-year-old Delaney Doherty near Manhattan. Lily LaRoque is charged with vehicular homicide while under the influence. A toxicology report showed THC and lorazepam in her blood, but the high court ruled there was sufficient evidence. LaRoque did not consent to the warrantless blood draw. The case remains pending. I'm Ken Adelblue, Northern News Network.
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5: Very warm for early September. I'm Ed McIntosh from Q2. Mid to lower 90s for a high today with a little bit of a southwest breeze. Overnight temperatures in the mid to upper 50s. Tomorrow, not quite as warm. Upper 80s for a high with sunshine. Mid 80s on Sunday, but a good chance of rain Sunday night. 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
1: Special report from ABC News. The judge in the Lindsey Clancy case has officially declared a mistrial. It comes after Clancy's defense attorney, Kevin Reddington, tried to stay that declaration, which was struck down this afternoon by the Massachusetts State Supreme Court. ABC's Aaron Katursky, outside the courthouse in Plymouth, says it was an unusual move from Reddington.
2: I was struck, though, that in Reddington's argument to Judge Sullivan to urge the jury forward, despite three times coming back saying they're unable to reach a unanimous verdict, he did not appear to cite a lot of case law. And if he had it, he undoubtedly would have to make a more proper judicial argument.
1: Clancy was on trial for killing her three children in 2023, with her defense arguing she wasn't criminally liable for the crime since she was suffering from postpartum psychosis at the time. Jurors deliberated for 7 days. This is ABC News.
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5: Very warm for early September. I'm Ed McIntosh from Q2. Mid to lower 90s for a high today with a little bit of a southwest breeze. Overnight temperatures in the mid to upper 50s. Tomorrow, not quite as warm. Upper 80s for a high with sunshine. Mid 80s on Sunday, but a good chance of rain Sunday night. 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
1: A special report from ABC News. The judge in the Lindsey Clancy case has officially declared a mistrial. It comes after Clancy's defense attorney, Kevin Reddington, tried to stay that declaration, which was struck down this afternoon by the Massachusetts State Supreme Court. ABC's Aaron Katursky, outside the courthouse in Plymouth, says it was an unusual move from Reddington.
2: I was struck, though, that in Reddington's argument to Judge Sullivan to urge the jury forward, despite three times coming back saying they're unable to reach a unanimous verdict, he did not appear to cite a lot of case law. And if he had it, he undoubtedly would have to make a more proper judicial argument.
1: Clancy was on trial for killing her three children in 2023, with her defense arguing she wasn't criminally liable for the crime since she was suffering from postpartum psychosis at the time. Jurors deliberated for 7 days. This is ABC News.
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0: 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The Crystals. 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
7: Very warm for early September. I'm Ed McIntosh from Q2. Mid to lower 90s for a high today with a little bit of a southwest breeze. Overnight temperatures in the mid to upper 50s. Tomorrow, not quite as warm. Upper 80s for a high with sunshine. Mid 80s on Sunday, but a good chance of rain Sunday night. 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
1: This is a special report from ABC News. Despite a last-minute effort to secure an emergency stay by the defense, a judge today formally declaring a mistrial in the case against Lindsay Clancy, accused of killing her three children in 2023. Her defense had argued she's not criminally liable because she was suffering from postpartum psychosis at the time. However, one juror reportedly forced a deadlock, despite admitting reasonable doubt in the case, prompting that mistrial. Plymouth County District Attorney Tim Cruz.
2: I understand that this has been an emotional trial for everybody. It's emotional for the Duxbury community.
1: Meanwhile, Clancy's defense attorney, Kevin Reddington, says any potential retrial would be challenging.
3: I don't know if we will ever be able to get jurors that aren't aware of this case anywhere. New York, Washington, Georgia, Japan.
1: On September 29th, the court will reconvene to assess their next steps. This is ABC News.
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2: August 24th is a date Billings will not forget. 8 innocent victims lost their lives due to a shooting and fire. Billings Mayor Mike Nelson talks about the Billings first responders.
3: I spent a lot of time with our first responders after the event. I went to some of the press conferences. I was impressed by the way they handled it. They were all on the scene quickly. As a matter of fact, the MSUB police force responded. They volunteered to run there without, and I spoke to a couple of the officers who were there that day. It's a highly personal job, and it is a highly personal thing for each and every one of these people that responded. There were units from Wyoming that came up on a volunteer basis to respond to this. I think our city should be proud of the way first responders handled the incident.
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1: For Montana News on the Northern News Network, I'm Cody Ross. A federal judge has temporarily blocked the Bureau of Land Management from forcing American Prairie to remove bison from three federal grazing allotments in Phillips County. U.S. District Judge Brian Morris granted a preliminary injunction allowing the animals to remain on the Telegraph Creek, Box Elder, and White Rock allotments while the nonprofit's lawsuit continues. BLM revoked the permits in May, arguing the Taylor Grazing Act limits federal permits to livestock operations producing food and fiber. Morris found American Prairie's bison likely qualify as livestock under the law and said the organization showed a likelihood of success. American Prairie says removing hundreds of bison would harm its conservation work and tribal partnerships. The injunction does not decide the case. It applies only to the three allotments where bison are currently grazing. Relief was denied for three other allotments that are not currently used. Keeping you connected, this is the Northern News Network.
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1: Bozeman residents are raising safety concerns over speeders and reckless motorcyclists racing through city streets and two-lane roads. Local residents have described encountering motorbikes traveling up to 90 miles per hour along Kelly Canyon Road. In response, police officials warn that violators face serious legal charges ranging from speeding to criminal endangerment as authorities remind drivers to obey all local traffic laws to prevent traffic accidents. Montana Fish, Wildlife, and Parks is warning Billings residents to secure garbage and remove bird feeders following a rise in black bear sightings. Officials say a shortage of natural food sources like chokecherries is forcing bears into residential areas along the Yellowstone River and outskirts of town in search of food. FWP urges neighbors to lock trash inside garages to avoid drawing bears into neighborhoods. I'm Cody Ross, Northern News Network.
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6: Still some quiet weather ahead of us until Sunday night. I'm Ed McIntosh from Q2. Partly cloudy and mid to upper 50s first thing in the morning. Saturday, sunshine, mid to upper 80s with just a little bit of a light variable breeze. Sunday, we start off near 60, end up in the 80s, but a chance of rain later in the day. 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
1: This is a special report from ABC News. Despite a last-minute effort to secure an emergency stay by the defense, a judge today formally declaring a mistrial in the case against Lindsay Clancy, accused of killing her three children in 2023. Her defense had argued she's not criminally liable because she was suffering from postpartum psychosis at the time. However, one juror reportedly forced a deadlock, despite admitting reasonable doubt in the case, prompting that mistrial. Plymouth County District Attorney Tim Cruz.
2: I understand that this has been an emotional trial for everybody. It's emotional for the Duxbury community.
1: Meanwhile, Clancy's defense attorney, Kevin Reddington, says any potential retrial would be challenging.
3: I don't know if we will ever be able to get jurors that aren't aware of this case anywhere. New York, Washington, Georgia, Japan.
1: On September 29th, the court will reconvene to assess their next steps. This is ABC News.
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1: For Montana News on the Northern News Network, I'm Cody Ross. United Steelworkers Local 11 Triple Out 1 President Dan Belisak says workers now on strike at Sibanye Stillwater's Nye Mine and Columbus Metallurgical Complex remain divided with the company over proposed increases in employee health insurance costs.
2: Doubling our max out of pockets and deductibles for, you know, individuals and families. And then it's an increased cost year on year for the term of the agreement, which is tentatively 3 years. By the end of it, it nearly triples from where we are currently.
1: Montana State Fund will return $45 million in dividends to eligible policyholders beginning in late October. The nonprofit workers' compensation insurer has returned $557.5 million to Montana businesses since 1999. President and CEO Holly Odell says the dividends recognize employers and workers while reinvesting in communities. Keeping you connected, this is the Northern News Network.
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1: The Missoula County Commissioners approved a 3.25% property tax revenue increase for fiscal year 2027, adding $2.3 million to the budget. County officials say the hike covers staff cost of living adjustments and health care expenses. Despite the overall budget rise, medium-priced primary homeowners with a homestead exemption will see county taxes drop by $103.55 inside Missoula city limits and $132.93 in rural areas. Ty Allen Turney, 24, has pled guilty in Stillwater County District Court to 2 counts of deliberate homicide and 2 counts of attempted deliberate homicide. Court documents reveal Turney fatally shot 20-year-old Rocky Mountain College student Nyla Dawson and her mother, Justin Dawson, at a rural home near Absorkey on December 8th of 2025. Her father and a friend were also wounded. Turney now faces up to life in prison. I'm Cody Ross, Northern News Network.
4: Still some quiet weather ahead of us until Sunday night. I'm Ed McIntosh from Q2. Partly cloudy and mid to upper 50s first thing in the morning. Saturday, sunshine, mid to upper 80s with just a little bit of a light variable breeze. Sunday, we start off near 60, end up in the 80s, but a chance of rain later in the day. 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
1: 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Despite a last-minute effort to secure an emergency stay by the defense, a judge today formally declaring a mistrial.

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1: It's time now for your afternoon financial report. I'm Cody Ross, Northern News Network. Wall Street closed lower today as investors weighed new labor market and manufacturing data ahead of the Federal Reserve's interest rate decision later this month. The Dow Jones Industrial Average fell 0.5%, the S&P 500 declined 0.4%, and the NASDAQ Composite slipped 0.3%. The latest economic readings added volatility as traders considered the Fed's next move. Eagle Bank Corp, Incorporated Holding Company for Opportunity Bank of Montana stocks rose 42 cents today to close at $28.18 a share, up 1.5%. Stocks of Glacier Bank Corp, headquartered in Kalispell, gained 47 cents today to close at $46.83 a share, up 1%. Montana-based First Interstate Bank shares added 37 cents, closing at $37.85 a share, up 1%. I'll be back with a look at other stock indexes right after this.
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1: Now here's a look at how other stocks finished today. The S&P 500 lost 29 points and closed at 7,718. The Dow fell 271 points, closing at 53,414. And the NASDAQ shed 77 points to close at 26,506. In continuous contracts on the New York Mercantile, crude oil added 6 pennies, closing at $91.36 per barrel. Platinum dipped $2.60, finishing at $1,831.40 per ounce, down 0.1%. And palladium dropped $30.40 to close at $1,409.50 per ounce, down 2.1%. In COMEX trading, gold sank $60.10, closing at $4,479.80 per ounce, down 1.3%. And silver retreated 93 cents to close at $66.78 per ounce, down 1.4%. I'm Cody Ross, and those are your afternoon financials from the Northern News Network.
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1: For Montana News on the Northern News Network, I'm Cody Ross. As we head into the Labor Day weekend, retired Montana Historical Society historian Rich Arstad explains Labor Day from Montana's union perspective.
2: This notion was that you would get together, you would show solidarity within the unions, you would have parades, you would have picnics, you would have games and that type of thing, but it would all be centered around the union and unionism.
1: Stevensville emergency personnel are gathering to mark the 25th anniversary of 9/11 with a community tribute. Stevensville Police Chief John Bowe and Fire Chief Jeff Motley will read the names of the police officers and firefighters lost in the attacks. The evening remembrance opens with a silent procession through town, leading into a ceremony at Lewis and Clark Park featuring a 21-gun salute, taps, and a public gathering to honor all fallen first responders. Keeping you connected, this is the Northern News Network.
3: We can have the best weed management tools in the world, but stopping the spread also depends on people understanding what's at stake. Joining us today is Megan Hoyer, Education Coordinator with the Montana Department of Ag.
4: Landowners, you are your last line of defense. Down in Wyoming, my parents have a place there, and the neighbor's well ran dry, so they had to dig a new well. The easiest place for them to access their location for their new well was driving through our property. I said, no problem, but can you please have them bring the car wash receipt before they come out? My mother was mortified that I was making somebody wash their vehicle before they drove through my hay fields. Our hay fields are our income. I'm the one that has to spray. I'm the one that has to help manage those fields. So I thought washing your vehicle before you come on was a very simple request. The people were upset at first, but after a few days and they did some research and had time to settle and realize the importance of washing their vehicle before trampling on someone's property, they gladly washed the vehicle, brought the receipt. We easily let them have access. The well was dug.
3: It's a positive story to be able to tell. Don't have to do big things to make a big impact.
1: The Butte Silver Bow Council of Commissioners is considering a temporary moratorium on new data center construction following a request from Commissioner Michelle Shea. The proposal aims to establish clear regulations and maintain public trust as a separate ballot initiative seeking voter approval on data centers awaits a state Supreme Court decision. The council's Judiciary Committee will begin discussing the potential six-month interim zoning ordinance on September 9th. Health officials and educators in Montana are warning that youth vaping remains a serious concern, with roughly 1 in 5 students reporting e-cigarette use over the past 30 days. Public health leaders emphasize that early nicotine exposure puts youth at risk for long-term addiction. As the new school year begins, campus resource officers and administrators are shifting focus toward education, prevention, and student support rather than relying solely on disciplinary enforcement. I'm Cody Ross, Northern News Network.
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6: Still some quiet weather ahead of us until Sunday night. I'm Ed McIntosh from Q2. Partly cloudy and mid to upper 50s first thing in the morning. Saturday, sunshine, mid to upper 80s with just a little bit of a light variable breeze. Sunday, we start off near 60, end up in the 80s, but a chance of rain later in the day.
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5: The biggest American car failure was introduced on this day in 1957. 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

0: 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Boomers is back Monday.
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